0: 4 su sata. Ovo je Glas Hrvatske. Slijede vijesti na engleskom jeziku.
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3: Hello and welcome. My name is Katja Milicic and here is the latest news.
4: Croatia is marking the European Day of Remembrance for victims of all totalitarian and authoritarian regimes. During the 20th century, these regimes caused immense suffering, human rights violations, and the persecution and execution of political dissidents in Croatia and across Europe. In memory of all the victims, Parliament Speaker Gordan Jandroković laid wreaths at the former forced labor and political prison camps on the islands of Goli Otok, Sveti Grgur, and Rab.
5: This was a totalitarian regime that eliminated its political opponents in various ways, including persecution, murder, and blacklisting. There was no freedom of speech, political engagement, or free enterprise. Yugoslavia was a totalitarian state, and Goli Otok is a symbol of the crimes committed during that time.
3: That was Speaker Gordan Jandroković. Here is Marko Boras Mandić, the Speaker of the Primorje Gorski Kotar County Assembly.
5: We cannot change history. We cannot alleviate the pain suffered by the victims and their families. However, we have a huge responsibility to send a message of unity. That is what we are doing today. The message is that every victim must be treated equally.
4: The Croatian government issued a statement today condemning all crimes, persecution, murder, and other forms of violence against innocent people committed in the name of any totalitarian or authoritarian regime. At Mirogoj Cemetery in Zagreb, Justice Minister Damir Habijan lit candles at several monuments dedicated to victims of totalitarian regimes.
5: This is important for preserving the truth about the victims of all totalitarian regimes, the Nazis and fascists, but also communists, who claimed a large number of victims in the 20th century. This is a way of paying tribute to those victims and sending the message that the crimes committed under such totalitarian regimes must never be forgotten or repeated.
4: Traffic was heavy across Croatia today, especially on roads leading from the coast to the interior, as the peak summer holiday season begins to wind down. Several traffic accidents caused kilometers-long queues on the A1 and other motorways, as well as on the Zagreb bypass. Long lines were also reported at border crossings for vehicles leaving the country. Ferry traffic remained heavy throughout the weekend.
6: We added 3 additional ferries for Supetar yesterday and 2 today. Supetar port is very crowded and it's noticeable that more people are leaving the islands than arriving. Traffic out of Split is also strong and we expect that to continue into September.
3: That was Jelena Ivulić from the ferry operator Jadrolinija.
4: The 51st race for the ring took place today in the Istrian town of Brban. The traditional nightly game dates back to 1696 and was revived half a century ago.
5: This year we are celebrating a double anniversary, 330 years since the first written mention of the race and 50 years since the event was revived in 1976. Like every year, there are 16 horse riders who've been training for this for 2 months.
3: That was Aldo Osip, the president of the Race for the Ring Society.
4: The traditional equestrian pilgrimage took place today in Marija Bistrica, Croatia's largest shrine to the Virgin Mary. The kilometer-long procession set off from the railway station in Zlatar Bistrica and arrived in Marija Bistrica for a blessing at the Shrine of Our Lady. Some pilgrims made the entire journey on horseback or in horse-drawn carriages.
5: I really wanted to do this, and we made it. It is 211 kilometers on horseback, which I think is no small feat.
6: This is a very important event for us, a family tradition. We try to take part every year. Horses have personalities. I think it's more than having a pet. Horses are special friends to humans, providing a different kind of emotional support.
3: We heard there from Nenad Horvat, Katarina Mihalinec, and Karla Orak.
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4: Taking a look at sports in the Croatian Football League, Dinamo defeated Varaždin 3-1 last night. Earlier in the day, Slaven Belupo beat Gorica 2-0. Tonight, Rijeka defeated Istra 3-2. The European Gymnastics Championships came to a close in Zagreb today with the men's team final. For Croatia, the star of the championships was Ilya Kovtun, the Ukrainian athlete who made his debut for Croatia at this event. After winning gold in the all-around on Friday, Kovtun won gold on the parallel bars on Saturday, giving Croatia a historic first, 2 gold medals at a European championship.
5: I won another gold medal, which is great. I'm very happy, but I would still like a world championship gold medal and an Olympic gold medal.
6: Monday's forecast calls for mostly sunny and very warm to hot weather throughout the country. Light breezes in the interior. On the coast, expect a light to moderate northeasterly in the morning, with stronger gusts in the Velebit area. Winds will shift to a moderate northwesterly and southwesterly by midday. Morning lows will range from 11 to 16 in the interior, slightly cooler in the mountains. On the coast, lows of 21 to 26. Daytime highs will be between 28 and 33 degrees, possibly a bit higher in the far south. Looking ahead, the week will be mostly sunny, but Tuesday will bring some showers and slightly cooler temperatures to the interior, especially the north. Skies will clear up on Wednesday, although the mountain regions could still get a few showers. Sunny and hot on Thursday with moderate winds from the south, southwest, and southeast. On the coast, stormy weather is forecast for Tuesday in the north, where there could be heavy showers and temperatures will be cooler. The southern sections of the coast will be unaffected. Expect a moderate southeasterly wind. Sunny and warmer for the rest of the week, with temperatures moving into heatwave territory in Dalmatia by Friday. Thanks for joining us. For the Voice of Croatia, I'm Katja Milicic.
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0: You're listening to Sports Review, the voice of Croatia's weekly wrap-up of sporting events focusing on Croatian athletes competing at home and abroad. Hello, sports fans. My name is Katja Milicic. Let's dive into the past week in Croatian sports. Dinamo played out a 2-2 draw with Norwegian side Viking in the first leg of their Champions League playoff at a sold-out Maksimir Stadium on Tuesday night. It was a night Dinamo fans had been waiting for. Maksimir was packed, expectations were high, and the Croatian champions knew a win would take them one step closer to Europe's elite. The start was like a dream. In the sixth minute, Dinamo took the lead. The ball was worked around the penalty area before Perez Vinlov got a shot away and Beljo chested the ball into the net. After a lengthy VAR review, the goal was confirmed. Just 4 minutes later, another blow for the Norwegians. Viking defender Falchner made a mistake. Beljo launched a counterattack and waited for Lisica to arrive. The young winger kept his cool and finished calmly to put the Croatian champions 2-0 up. Dinamo could have added a third midway through the first half. Stojković did well to beat Zaitz, but a touch from goalkeeper Osbo, followed by the woodwork, kept Viking in the game. 3 minutes later, the Norwegian champions fought back and scored with their first real chance. Mišić failed to clear the ball. It fell to Moy, who found Christiansen, and he expertly pulled one back for 2-1. In the 39th minute, Viking completed the comeback. Another defensive mistake, this time by Valinčić, put the ball at Moy's feet. He immediately found captain Trpić, who fired an unstoppable shot into the net to make it 2-2. In the space of 13 minutes, Dinamo had paid dearly for two defensive mistakes and allowed a two-goal lead to slip away. Dinamo took the initiative again in the second half, but could not find a way to score a third. Stojković threatened with a header, while the best chance came in the 73rd minute. Oršić met a cross with a volley, but the ball struck the post before bouncing off the back of the Viking goalkeeper and away from danger. Coach Mario Kovačević tried to increase the pressure with a series of substitutions as Dinamo searched for a winning goal, but Viking held on to leave Zagreb undefeated. The Croatian champions showed they can outplay Viking, but they also learned how costly defensive mistakes can be. Let's hear from coach Kovačević and player Mateo Lisica.
1: At the very least, we deserve to win, but that's football. Final score was 2-2. We won't give up. Next week, we play a new game in Norway. I believe in my players, and I know we can play even better and reach the Champions League. I think we approached the game very well. We knew they were a good team, but we conceded two goals because of mistakes we made ourselves. We'll look to rectify that in Norway and do everything we can to qualify for the Champions League.
0: The return leg is scheduled for next Wednesday in Norway. In more European action, Hajduk drew 2-2 with Polish side Raków in a dramatic Conference League playoff first leg at Poljud, while Rijeka lost 2-0 to Midtjylland away in Denmark. Hajduk hosted Raków in the first leg at Poljud, where they were denied victory in the final seconds of the match. The home side made a strong start and took the lead in the 21st minute. Bamba delivered an excellent cross and Šego finished to put Hajduk 1-0 up. But the lead lasted just 6 minutes. Former Dinamo player Mahir Emreli equalized for the visitors in the 27th minute. And the teams went into halftime level at 1-1. Hajduk regained the lead just 2 minutes into the second half. In the 47th minute, Dalisson scored a superb goal to make it 2-1. Hajduk had chances to extend their lead with Bamba and Dalisson both going close, but they were unable to capitalize. Things became much more difficult for the home side in the 55th minute when Pajaciti was shown a straight red card for a reckless challenge. Rako struggled to create a clear-cut chance despite having the extra man, but in the final minute of stoppage time, Diaby Fadiga found the equalizer to make it 2-2. Hajduk will now have to win in Poland to advance to the Conference League group stage. Here's Michel Šego of Hajduk.
1: We looked good in the first half and scored a goal, but we made some sloppy mistakes and they equalized to make it 1-1. We should have been more aggressive. We started the second half well, but the red card made things really difficult for us. You saw for yourselves what happened after that.
0: Rijeka, meanwhile, suffered a 2-0 defeat to Midtjylland in Denmark. The Danish side took the lead in the 22nd minute after Frankulino's cross. The tallest player in the Rijeka penalty area was Cho, who headed the ball into the net. Rijeka struggled to create chances with their only serious attempt of the first half coming in the 38th minute. Jankovic got a good shot away, but it went just wide of the goal. Midland coach Thomas Tomasberg introduced Aral Simsir and Iheanacho at the start of the second half, and the two substitutes combined for the home side's second goal in the 48th minute. Iheanacho broke through the Rijeka defense, but Todorić managed to get a touch on the ball. It bounced to Simsir, who calmly finished to make it 2-0. In the closing stages, Todorović made several more saves to keep Rijeka in the game. Rijeka had one final chance in stoppage time. Juric's shot was blocked while Lasičkaš sent the rebound over the bar. Midland will therefore take a two-goal advantage into the second leg. Here's Rijeka coach Matijaš Kek.
1: If you give them space, they're a very fast and dangerous team, and we saw that clearly in the second half. Anyone who plays against Midland faces the same problem. They put constant pressure on the box. Yes, we had our moments when we played well, but some individuals lack the right decision-making in key moments.
0: The return legs are scheduled for next Thursday. The fourth round of the Croatian Football League was played this weekend. Rudeš beat Lokomotiva 4-1 on Friday. On Saturday, Slaven Belupo defeated Gorica 2-0, while Dinamo beat Varaždin 3-1 in the evening. On Sunday, Rijeka edged Istra 3-2, while Hajduk cruised to a 4-0 victory over Osijek. Dinamo leads the table with a maximum 9 points from 3 games, while Varaždin is second, also on 9 points. Osijek is third with 9 points, followed by Hajduk in fourth on 7. Rijeka is fifth with 6 points, ahead of Lokomotiva in sixth, also on 6. Istra is seventh with 4 points, while Slaven Belupo is eighth with 3. Rudeš is ninth, also on 3 points, and Gorica is bottom of the table with 0 points. Dinamo and Rijeka have played one fewer match than the other teams because their second round match was postponed due to European play. Croatia's men's basketball team finished second at the Super Cup warm-up tournament in Hamburg after losing 87-96 to world champions Germany in the final. Ivica Zubac led Croatia with 19 points and 13 rebounds, while Mario Hezonja also scored 19 points and Karlo Matković added 17. Germany was led by Oscar da Silva with 22 points and Maodo Lo with 19. Croatia led a narrow lead during the first quarter, while the teams were tied 34-34 in the second. However, a poor finish in the first half allowed Germany to go on to a 16-3 run and take a 50-39 lead into halftime. Croatia fought back in the third quarter, but Germany remained in front throughout the second half. Midway through the fourth quarter, the hosts appeared to be heading for a comfortable victory, but Croatia responded with a 9-0 run to cut the deficit to 88-85 with 3 minutes remaining. Germany then regained control with Da Silva and Dennis Schröder combining for a 6-0 run to restore 94-85 with less than 30 seconds remaining. Here's coach Tomislav Mijatović. It's a shame about the final results, but from the perspective of the players, the coaching staff, and what we showed on the court, it's simply disappointing to lose. In every other respect, we are absolutely satisfied with what we saw and accomplished. Playing two matches of this caliber within 48 hours was exactly what we wanted at this stage of our preparations. Both Turkey and Germany in back-to-back games were excellent tests for us. If there is one thing to criticize today, it was our second quarter performance and the number of turnovers. We had as many as 21, which is simply too many for any team, and that is something we now have to correct. Turkey finished third after beating the Czech Republic 99-84. Croatia recorded one win against Turkey and one defeat against Germany at the tournament. The team will return to competitive action on Thursday in Zadar when it faces Latvia in a 2027 FIBA World Cup qualifying match. Croatia will then host the Netherlands 3 days later. The European Gymnastics Championships came to a close in Zagreb on Sunday with the men's team final. For Croatia, the star of the championships was Ilya Kovtun, the Ukrainian athlete who made his debut for Croatia at the event. After winning gold in the all-around on Friday, Kovtun won gold on the parallel bars on Saturday, giving Croatia a historic first, 2 gold medals at a European championship.
2: I won another gold medal, which is great. I'm very happy, but I would still like a World Championship gold medal and an Olympic gold medal.
0: Said Kovtun. And that wraps it up for the Sports Review this week. Thanks for joining us. For the Voice of Croatia, I'm Katja Milicic. You've been listening to the Voice of Croatia's Sports Review, a weekly rundown of sporting events focusing on Croatian athletes competing at home and abroad.

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9: Good evening and welcome to tonight's news report. I'm Branko Lozančić and these are the top stories. Government sets new higher fuel prices. Miletić requests investigation into Marišćina landfill. Bulj says split Dalmatia county facing Naples-like scenario. The government has set new higher fuel prices for the next 7 days. Starting tomorrow, gasoline will be 3 cents more expensive per liter, diesel 6 cents and blue diesel 5 cents. Gas in tanks will increase by 3 cents per kilogram and bottled gas by 4 cents. Starting tomorrow, gasoline will cost 1.66 euros per liter, diesel 1.86 and a liter of blue diesel 1.32 euros. Tomorrow is the deadline for submitting bids for the remediation of a portion of illegally dumped waste at the location of the former PPK Velebit complex in Gospić. The Environmental Protection and Energy Efficiency Fund reported that there are two procurement procedures, for the removal and disposal of bulk waste with a silo and for the disposal of waste stored in bags. In the meantime, a negotiation procedure was launched last week for the temporary covering of buried waste at that location. The area will be covered with a special foil to prevent harmful substances from penetrating the soil during precipitation, and the deadline for submitting bids is the 28th of this month. A market analysis is underway for the permanent removal of buried waste, after which the fund will announce a procurement procedure for the complete removal and disposal of the buried portion of the waste. The results of the market analysis and a plan of further activities will be presented in September. We recall a recent statement by Minister of Construction Branko Bačić that hazardous waste will eventually be transported from Croatia. At this moment, for that waste, hazardous waste, that is at the location in Gospić, we do not have an appropriate waste site. Therefore, that waste will leave Croatia and go to a country from which a company that has a headquarters in that country will provide the most complete and all-encompassing offer and in the shortest amount of time remove that waste. As far as first works are concerned, we will conduct all the preparatory work so that on August 25th, we begin with final activities to remove the waste in Gospić. Vjekoslav Bušić from the initiative Gospić is Our Home told us today that the removal of waste on the surface, which should start first, solves only a small part of the problem because surface waste makes up only 10% of the total amount of 37,000 tons. With this tender, even if it is successful, we don't resolve the remaining minimum 34,000 tons of waste buried in the ground. It is precisely that waste that was classified in 2024 as hazardous waste. It contains dangerous medical waste, which is also buried in the ground. With this, we will definitely not resolve the source of contamination, and the danger, even if this tender is successful, will continue. Most party member of parliament Marin Miletić has requested an investigation into what kind of waste is being dumped at the Marišćina landfill near Rijeka. Namely, the city of Senj has announced a decision to close the landfill there, which is full, so the waste is being transported to the Marišćina Waste Management Center. Šincek was driving his waste to Senj until practically 2 months ago. We are not prejudging anything, but we want the state to investigate everything, to investigate the air quality, to investigate the ground here at Marišćina. It is possible that PFAS got into the ground here, and is it in this area? Who is to blame for the waste in Poznanovac? Krapina Zagorje County Prefect Željko Kolar rejected claims that the county is responsible for the problem of illegally dumped waste. Namely, in two locations in Poznanovac, there is a total of about 13,200 tons of improperly disposed waste, including plastic, tires, and waste created by mechanical processing that may contain dangerous substances. As Kolar said, according to the law, the county is responsible for issuing permits for the management of non-hazardous waste, while the ministry is responsible for hazardous waste. The permit was not legally binding. They were not allowed to bring a single kilogram of non-dangerous waste there, let alone dangerous waste. According to Croatian law, who has to control the amount, type of waste, and the technology used to work under that permit? The relevant ministry or the inspectorate?
10: Ministarstvo, odnosno inspektorat.
9: The Krapina-Zagorje County Prefect also announced that if the Environmental Protection Fund accepts the only offer received, a union of three bidders, the removal of more than 13,000 tons of waste could begin in October. Sinj Mayor Miro Bulj has warned about what he calls criminal waste management in Split-Dalmatia County. He claims that the county is facing a Naples-like scenario and that County Prefect Blaženko Boban and Split Mayor Tomislav Šuta are responsible for this. Bulj points out that Lečevica, the center where waste from the entire county will be brought, has not yet come to life, and Sinj Mojanka is closed. Not a day goes by in which municipal leaders and mayors in Split-Dalmatia County don't call me to take in their waste because of Tomislav Šuta, Private Ryan, that is being saved by the minister, so that he could walk down Marmontova Street with Plenković and Boban and say I resolved the waste. This is not only a waste mafia, but I have evidence that the waste mafia is favored here, from the top, from the ministry, all the way down to the county and the city. He immediately received a response from Split-Dalmatia Deputy County Prefect Ante Šošić. The people who held press conferences here today blocked the realization of Lečevica for 6 years through lawsuits. We must know that Lečevica was sued in June 2017 and that the High Administrative Court only dismissed the lawsuits in May 2021. Due to these lawsuits, which this excellency joined with political activities and political agitation, we had to repeat the environmental impact study, the procedure for which lasted almost 2 years. A 38-year-old man suspected of starting a fire on Gorica Sveti Vlaho in Dubrovnik has been remanded in custody. The fire broke out on August 12th due to illegal fireworks, burning down 6,000 square meters of pine forest and low vegetation. The suspect was remanded in custody due to the extreme recklessness and high degree of criminal intent in his illegal actions, as well as the risk of recidivism, the investigating judge said. One of the most impressive scenes of the short film The Sentence about doctor and peacemaker Dr. Ivan Šreter was filmed yesterday in front of the parish church in Pakrac. It was filmed on the European Day of Remembrance for the victims of totalitarian and authoritarian regimes, and a multitude of citizens in ceremonial suits and national costumes paid tribute to Dr. Šreter by passing in a silent procession past his bust, laying flowers. Director Dražen Bušić began working on the film on the 18th of this month, the day Dr. Šreter was kidnapped. The tense psychological and war drama reconstructs the dramatic moments of the kidnapping and the days that this Croatian peacemaker spent in captivity. Dr. Ivan Šreter was persecuted in the former Yugoslavia for using the Croatian language and was killed by Serbs in 1991. And to this day, his remains have not been found. Taking a quick look at sports, in Croatian Football League action yesterday, Rijeka defeated Istra 1961 by a score of 3-2, while Hajduk defeated Osijek 4-0. On the second day of competition at the Mediterranean Games in Taranto, Croatian athletes had a successful day, winning 8 medals in wrestling, taekwondo, swimming, and canoeing. And the weather forecast for Croatia tomorrow? Cloud coverage should move in from the west with rain showers and thunderstorms in places. Local showers may be severe, especially on the northern coast and in Gorski Kotar, elsewhere during the afternoon. Southernmost regions will see the least precipitation. Winds in the interior will be light to moderate southwesterly with a southeasterly wind in eastern Croatia during the morning. The coast will see moderate sirocco and southerly winds, turning northwesterly and southwesterly in places. Winds may be stronger during instabilities. Morning temperatures will range between 13 and 18 degrees Celsius in the interior and between 21 and 25 degrees on the coast. Highs for the day are expected to range between 25 and 30 degrees Celsius, warmer in the east and in Dalmatia. Before we leave you, here's a quick recap of the day's headlines. Government sets new higher fuel prices. Miletić requests investigation into Marišćina landfill. Bull says Split Dalmatia County facing Naples-like scenario. And that brings us to the end of this news bulletin. Thank you for joining us this evening. For Croatian Radio Television and The Voice of Croatia, I'm Branko Lozančić.
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3: Hello and welcome. My name is Katja Milicic and here is the latest news.
4: Fuel prices will rise at midnight tonight. Euro Super will increase by 3 cents to €1.66 per liter. Diesel will rise by 6 cents to €1.86, while agricultural diesel will increase by 5 cents to €1.32 per liter. The new prices will remain in effect for 1 week. As fuel prices continue to rise, drivers are increasingly feeling the squeeze.
5: It's definitely expensive. Soon, driving will be unattainable. I hope the government can do something to bring down prices. However, we'll see what happens on the global market. It was expected given the global situation. What can we do? Keep tanking up and hope for the best.
4: A fire broke out this afternoon on the Paklinski Islands near Sveti Klement off Hvar. 20 firefighters were dispatched to the scene, supported by 4 firefighting aircraft. The fire posed no threat to nearby buildings. The blaze appears to have been sparked by a tractor that caught fire in Vlaka Bay. It burned around 70 hectares before being brought under control. Another fire broke out on Chievo, where a sailboat caught fire in Saldun Bay. No one was injured. Port Authority officers, police and firefighters from Trogir quickly arrived at the scene.
5: We responded quickly. Our fireboat and trucks were dispatched within minutes. When we arrived, we learned that the people on the boat had disembarked safely. We started to put out the fire immediately. The boat is now being towed to a safe place.
3: That was Marin Buble from the Trogir Fire Department.
4: On Ukraine's Independence Day, European allies from the Coalition of the Willing gathered in Kyiv to discuss additional military aid, including missiles for Patriot air defense systems, as well as stronger pressure on Russia. Russian attacks on Ukrainian cities continue to cause civilian casualties, while Kyiv is stepping up strikes on Russian logistics infrastructure. Meanwhile, the Croatian government has sent its best wishes to Ukraine on its Independence Day.
5: Congratulations to the Ukrainian people and leadership on Independence Day. Croatia stands firmly with Ukraine and its fight for freedom, sovereignty, and territorial integrity. We will continue to provide strong political, military, financial, and humanitarian support and remain steadfast in our efforts to achieve a just, lasting, and sustainable peace.
4: Senior Mayor Miro Bulj sharply criticized Split Dalmatia County at a press conference today over its waste management, warning that the county could face a crisis similar to the one seen in Naples, Italy. Bulj pointed out that the county's planned waste management center at Lechevica remains unfinished, while Sinj's own landfill has been closed. He blamed Split Mayor Tomislav Šuta and Split Dalmatia County Prefect Blaženko Boban for the situation. County officials have rejected the allegations.
5: The person responsible for Lechevica Waste Management Center is Tomislav Šuta, and the person above him, County Prefect Blaženko Boban, who now expresses deep regret. Not a day goes by that I don't get calls from mayors and other local officials begging me to take their waste.
3: Here is Ante Šošić, the deputy county prefect of Split Dalmatia County.
5: The people who were holding press conferences here today have been blocking the completion of Lechevica in the courts for 6 years. The first lawsuit was filed in 2017, and the administrative court dismissed the cases in 2021. Because of these lawsuits, we had to repeat an environmental impact study, a procedure that took nearly 2 years.
4: In the wake of the waste crisis in Gospić, Most MP Marin Miletic is calling for greater scrutiny of the type of waste being dumped at Marišćina, the waste management center in Viškovo near Rijeka. The call comes after the city of Senj announced plans to close the Sveti Juraj landfill because it has reached capacity and begin transporting its waste to Marišćina.
5: Šincek was still dumping his waste in Senj 2 months ago. Now that site is closed. We are not prejudging, but we do want the government to investigate, to test the air quality, to test the soil here in Mariupol. Is it possible that PFAS have seeped into the ground, and are there any traces of it here?
4: Natural gas company PPD has joined Vukovar's fundraising campaign to build a new stadium, making the latest donation, the largest donation so far, 200,000 euros. The new 14 million euro stadium will provide the city with a modern football facility as well as a venue for other sporting and entertainment events.
5: Once again, we'd like to thank this Vukovar-based firm, which has continued to demonstrate that businesses that work within the community can help it develop. The stadium is important for the future development of Vukovar. Sports brings people together.
3: That was Vukovar Mayor Marian Pavlicek. Here is Ivana Pek-Lucic, a member of the board of PPD.
6: We believe this adds long-term value for the people of this area who will train in or visit the stadium, and also for all the visitors from all over Croatia that the new stadium will attract.
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4: In sports, the final match of the fourth round of the Croatian Football League on Sunday saw Hajduk cruise to a 4-0 victory over Osijek at Poljud.
6: Cloudy skies will arrive gradually from the west on Tuesday. Expect local rain and heavier thundershowers. There could be stormy conditions with high winds, especially on the North Adriatic and in Gorski Kotar in the morning and elsewhere later in the day. The far south is most likely to stay dry. Winds will be light to moderate from the southwest and southeast in the morning and from the north in the afternoon. On the coast, expect a moderate to high south-southeasterly, shifting to a southwesterly and northwesterly in the afternoon. Morning lows will range from 13 to 17 in the interior and from 21 to 26 on the coast. The day's highs will be between 25 and 30, up to 32 degrees in Dalmatia. Looking ahead, calmer and sunnier weather on Wednesday in the interior. There could be some morning fog in the central and mountain regions and a small chance of showers in the afternoon. Temperatures are expected to rise, moving into the hot zone by Friday, accompanied by a moderate southwesterly. Sunny on the Adriatic, winds will be mostly mild overnight with a moderate northwesterly and southwesterly during the day. Temperatures will start to climb towards the end of the week, getting very hot by Friday afternoon.
3: And that brings us to the end of the program. Thanks for joining us. For the Voice of Croatia, I'm Katja Milicic.
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2: Join us again for Croatia Today, bringing you news and current affairs.